0: Show. Rock 102.
1: Hi, it's Donna calling. How are you guys today?
2: Well, you know, not bad.
1: Well, you know, I wanted to talk about, like, what's on my list of things I would love to be able to do someday.
3: Oh, your tiny goal. Yeah, yeah.
2: Okay, so what's that tiny goal you've got?
1: Okay, so, you know, I spend my whole life being a good person and, like, I've never been in a fight or anything like that. I have always wanted to just frickin' punch somebody, probably in the face, but with no consequence.
3: Okay,
1: so,
3: I am with you on this, Donna. I also wonder what it feels like to actually punch somebody.
2: Neither of you have siblings. You never punched one of your siblings?
3: No, not really.
1: I kicked them.
3: You kicked them.
2: You've never physically hauled off and clobbered someone?
3: No, I used emotional warfare on my siblings, never fists. But what is it like to actually, like, your hand does get hurt when you punch, right?
1: Oh, guaranteed.
2: Oh, like, yeah. These knuckles didn't get curled by turning pages in the Bible.
1: Yeah. And here's the funny thing, you know, like how we always are told our phones are listening to us and stuff?
3: Yeah.
1: So on my algorithm, after I, you know, was like, I just would like to punch somebody. So apparently there's this company that will make a clay mold of somebody you want to punch.
2: No.
1: And you pay and you can actually punch the thing that they make for you.
3: Oh, so you get your own like rubber dummy of whoever you want.
1: Yes.
3: Oh my God.
2: I got a long list of people I want to make rubber dummies out of.
3: Maybe warn friends before they come over and see your army of mannequins.
1: Yeah.
3: Look real creepy.
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1: This is Adam.
2: Hey.
3: What's up, Adam?
1: Hey, man, I don't know if I can get in. I'm loving this show right now. Just killing it.
3: Hey, you know what? You know what? If you could call our boss and tell him that, that would just be great.
2: Because we're on the edge of something. We can feel it.
1: Yeah, no, this is great. But I just want to get in on the action of some hustles from school.
2: Okay, yeah, the childhood hustle, how you made money.
1: So I was doing juice packs. Big sugary juice packs.
2: Like selling Capri Suns?
1: No. Like powdered juice.
2: Oh, okay.
1: And you bring the big packs, and then you just like Fun Dip. You lick your finger, stick your finger in.
3: Yeah.
2: The dry juice mix. I've totally done that as a kid.
3: Yeah.
1: Oh, man, I used to hustle juice packs like a crazy son of a gun. Man, that was my biggest...
3: You know, you think about it now.
2: Yeah.
3: If you would have went down to the co-op and grabbed some co-op gold Tutti Frutti juice and then grabbed a bunch of sandwich bags, you could have made little dime bags of powdered drink mix and sold them. And you could have just got one, like a tongue dispenser.
2: Tongue dispenser? You mean tongue depressors. That's a different kid hustle.
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0: 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Oh.

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1: Pab, we're calling you guys here.
2: How you doing, Pabs? The big Pabber.
1: So we're talking like little mini goals.
3: Yeah, your little tiny goal for the week.
1: Yeah, so, you know, like, I wake up watching soccer every day, and, like, my goal was to be a soccer player, a professional soccer player.
2: And, okay, Pablo, tiny goals are like, I want to clean my garage and save up money and buy new winter tires for my car. I want to be a professional soccer player.
1: Every morning I wake up wishing, what if I was a professional soccer player, how my life would have changed.
3: Your life would, I would be safe to say, would be very different if you were.
1: Well, but yeah, that's something, you know, I always...
2: I mean, it's a goal. It's a, Pebble, what are you, 48?
1: 48, yeah, 48.
2: Yeah, okay. 48. Well, so, I don't know a lot of people who have started a professional sports career at that age.
3: Well.
1: Ooh, well, you know, I can call you out on something on that. George Foreman.
3: When did he start?
1: He came out of retirement. And,
2: yeah, he didn't
1: he won
2: start.
1: The title.
2: He did. He was in his 40s. I don't want to Google George Foreman because I'm just going to get George Foreman grill ads for the rest of the day.

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1: It's the other Woody. It's Don. How's it going, guys?
2: Hey, hey buddy. Don, what's the story?
1: Long time no talk to.
2: Yeah. Well, you know, you've been busy transversing the world and taking on large goals.
1: Easy. Oh, okay.
3: Large. I don't.
1: I love it when you drop a word and then hesitate.
3: You don't want to know what's going up in that brain of his.
2: All the large things that you could be taking on in the world.
3: Okay.
1: Let's stick with the topic of small goals.
3: Yeah, tiny goals.
2: Okay, tiny goals.
1: I have a tiny goal of driving a large truck. I have been a monster truck fan ever since I got to see... Oh my God, I'm going to forget his name. The guy who made the very first monster truck, Bigfoot.
3: Oh, that was the first monster truck?
2: Sasquatch made it?
1: He was the original.
2: Oh, you mean Bigfoot? Oh, the guy that invented the truck, Bigfoot.
3: Bob Chandler.
1: Yeah. And I actually, as a kid, got to meet Bob Chandler because he brought Bigfoot to Lloydminster when I was a kid.
3: That was the biggest thing to probably ever happen in Lloydminster in that day.
1: It was.
2: And look at how it inspired so many other people to try and do the same thing. Like, exactly. if you've been in Lloydminster lately, there's a lot of hitches up around my waist.
1: As the song goes, I've been to Lloydminster, now I can die.
3: That's the real song?
1: Well, it's actually by John Wing. It's called I've Been to Moose Jaw, Now I Can Die. But hey, we can adapt.
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1: What's wrong, little guy?
2: Our algorithms have synced.
1: are we algorithm sisters?
2: Yes, we are. Because we both sent each other the same clip of Judi Dench and Ian McClellan talking about their, like, tiny goals.
3: I don't drink and I don't smoke anymore.
4: I've never smoked.
3: You have? I've seen you having a go.
4: But you've never seen me go. You've never seen me doing that, ever, because I've never been able to.
3: Was it something you aspired to do?
4: It infuriates me that I haven't been able to do it. I have there you are now, 91. And what I have longed to do is to do a part where you go... But what I said was that what he should do...
2: You know how smokers, when they're talking, and they bring in the smoke, and they're talking, and there's no smoke coming out, but then there's smoke that comes because they blow it out because they're holding it in.
1: Yeah.
2: Yeah, no, I really have a hard time doing that as well.
1: So that is famous actress, extremely accomplished woman, Judi Dench's tiny goal. She wants to learn how to inhale a cigarette at 91.
2: I think she's an Academy Award winner, and she wants to learn to inhale a cigarette.
1: Okay, well, tiny goals, that's okay. I've got one. I've always wanted to learn, well, really any ballroom dancing, but... The foxtrot. You know, the little, like, shuffly, step.
2: Yeah, you learned it. You just taught yourself. Shuffly, step, step. You just basically learned the foxtrot.
1: Okay, what's your tiny goal for the week?
2: I want to be able to cut baseboards.
1: What?
2: No, I want to be able to cut the proper inside corners on a baseboard. My whole life, I have never really been able to do it. I know how to do it.
1: Yeah.
2: I know you set up a 45-degree angle with a miter box saw, and you take into account the mud. You measure both sides, bumpity-bump.
1: Sure.
2: You swing the saw, cut, but there's always a gap.
1: Well, way to go. Now when I come to your house, all I'm going to be looking at is your gap.
2: Eyes are up here, you gap gawker.
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1: What's up, Lisa?
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1: 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Lay it on us.
2: 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I have random stuff in my cupboard.
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2: I have random stuff in my freezers.
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2: And so my daughter and I are probably going to have a lot of girl dinners this week.
1: Clean it up. Clean up that inventory, right, Lisa?
2: Yes.
3: You can make great things, though. You can make great things. Like, for example, you've got a bunch of cornflakes. You've got a bunch of mushroom soup. You can make a remarkable casserole.
2: Are you using ChatGPT again?
4: Hey, I got a casserole idea. Picture this. Leftover Halloween candy, soggy croutons, and a layer of cold spaghetti all baked together. It's a culinary crime scene.
1: Is wrong with her?
3: I don't know. Did you know I started calling my ChatGPT Goose? Goose, I don't think that's going to work for Lisa.
2: No.
4: Fair. Lisa deserves better than that. Okay, dialing it back. No more candy spaghetti crimes.
3: All right.
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1: Quick story.
2: Yeah.
1: You know that fire table I have in the front of my cabin? And I said to you, what did I say to you? I'm never using this fire table. Why?
2: Because you didn't have it hooked up?
1: No, because my adult children would try and make s'mores on it.
2: Oh, and, that's what and you said.
1: Literally, it was cold. It was like minus one on Saturday night. Yeah. Had some friends out, and I said, we need to do something. And it's too cold to go light a fire, and it's too windy by the lake. We're going to be up on the deck, and we're going to light the fire table.
2: Yes.
1: Adrian, God bless his little soul.
2: Mm.
1: He's a giant man now, but God bless him either way. Found the s'more kit. The one remaining s'more kit as soon as he saw the fire table was working, and that's the first thing he did. Hey, we can do s'mores right up here on this fire on that table. No, son, you can't put melty anything on the fire table, son, or it'll smoke and burn forever.
2: So now you have

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1: Deb calling.
2: Oh, is this Realtor Deb?
1: It is.
3: Hey, Deb, what's going on?
1: Well, I just thought I'd phone and tell you a funny story. I had something very embarrassing happen to me.
3: Let me just, hold on. Just going to grab my coffee and sit back and listen to someone else's shame.
1: Self-deprecating humor.
3: Okay.
1: I was working, showing an RCMP houses, and a guy, just him and I. Now I'm wearing capri-length, light-colored jeans, and we get into the house, wearing sandals with bare feet. Took some socks, because I don't want to walk around this rental house in bare feet.
3: Right.
1: And I go to put my socks on, and I lean on this bench, and I look down at my, just below my ankle on the floor, and there's a round, dark brown turd-looking thing. It looked like poop had fallen out of my pant leg. We both noticed it at the very same time. He lost it. I think he almost fell down laughing. My face was bright red. It looked like bunny poo had dropped out of my pant leg. I'm like, that did not come out of my pant leg. I did not poo my pants. And we looked behind, and about 3 feet behind me was a cat dish full of little, you know, cat food that the cat had kicked. It was so embarrassing.
2: It was a kibble.
3: You had a kibble? Now, I mean, the way you described it, it was like a five-coil steamer fell at your pant leg. It was a kibble.
1: Oh, God. But it was just laying there. We both caught it at the same time, and he called it a bunny button.
2: Yeah, that's adorable.
3: That's
2: also
3: fancy.
2: If that was the case, you need to hydrate.
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1: This is Jody.
2: Jody, floor is yours.
3: Wow.
1: I'm calling in because I missed out about the hustles you had as kids.
2: Oh, yes, your side hustle as a child.
1: Okay, so my hustle as a kid, my grandpa was a huge fisherman.
2: Okay.
1: And I noticed that they used earthworms. And right. He would go to the store and he would buy buckets of earthworms. And I'm like, I have earthworms. Like, you know, the night.
2: No way.
1: Yes, because there was a mud pile behind the house because we had horses and they had, like, made a dugout. And there was a ton of earthworms in it. And I knew that. So I'm like, I can sell earthworms. And I would take all these leftovers because Nana was a margarine container queen. That was the Tupperware of childhood.
2: Uh-huh.
1: And I would take all her margarine containers and fill them up with earthworms and dirt, and I would sell them to my papa and his fisherman friends for $2 a margarine container.
2: Wow.
3: Smart. Yeah, I love that.
2: Actually, that's a good idea.
1: And you know why $2?
2: Why?
1: Because before we had the toonie, we had the $2 bill. It was the lowest denomination bill, and I had like a massive stack of them. I felt like a high roller with all my $2 bills.
3: Oh, that big red stack, hey? Wait, were they red?
2: Not red. They weren't red. They were browny yellow.
1: Yeah.
2: Damn.
3: Oh, baby diarrhea brown. I remember them now.
1: Yes.
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1: Guys, how are you today?
2: We're passing with average marks at best.
1: At best.
2: I mean, that's pretty good.
1: Sherry's probably better.
2: It's only because she cheated off my work.
3: Who is this?
1: It's Amanda.
2: What's going on?
1: You guys are talking about like side hustles when you were a kid.
3: Okay, yeah. We've been talking about this for a few days now. Everybody had their little scheme to make money.
1: Is like babysitting a side hustle as a kid?
3: I think that counts. Did you take the babysitting course?
1: I did. It was a part of school.
2: Well, yeah. Once I got the babysitting course, I got too expensive. I priced myself out of the market.
3: What?
1: And that's where the rest of us reaped those rewards.
2: Yeah. You know, they told me at the babysitting course, you should charge a certain amount of money per kid.
3: Uh-huh.
2: And so I've been babysitting all over the place because I had little sisters and everyone's like, oh, yeah, this guy's capable enough to figure himself out.
3: Sure.
2: Once I started saying, like, you know, I know you've been paying me $1 an hour, but the babysitting course says that I should get $1 per kid.
3: Right.
1: Per hour, yeah.
2: Well, yeah. That was the last time I was ever invited back to a lot of places.
3: You can't overprice yourself in the neighborhood because then they'll get old one-tooth Tommy from down the road who doesn't have his course, but he hasn't set anything on fire yet.
1: I lost many a babysitting jobs to that type of people.
2: Those uneducated babysitting scabs.
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1: Well, despite all the moisture, Sherry, harvest is well underway, and something occurred to me yesterday.
2: Oh. Straw had an old
1: dirty hankies. Mopping the face like a shoe. Join me, Sherry. Thanks for the meal. Here's a song that is real. From the kid from the city to you. The farmer's song.
3: Love to join you. I've just never heard this before.
1: What?
3: Was that Willie Nelson? Who was that?
1: Murray McLaughlin, the farm song. You've never heard the farmer's song?
3: What a household name, old Murr.
1: No, it was on Sesame Street. That's where I heard it first.
3: Okay.
1: Look, thank you, farmers, for all that you're doing.
3: Mm-hmm.
1: But I think I have to confess to something. I don't know how a combine works.
3: Wait, that's your confession?
1: Seriously, I was driving just outside of the city yesterday watching a farmer going hard, straight cutting a field. Mm-hmm. I grew up on a farm. It was a very small farm, basically an acreage.
3: Right.
1: We grew up in rural Saskatchewan. We had a small amount of farmland. I've helped with harvest. I've helped with seeding. I've run all the implements at some point in time.
3: Sure.
1: But in all actuality, my grandfather was a refrigerator repairman. My dad was a refrigerator repairman. My uncle was a refrigerator repairman. I've never been a big F farmer.
3: A big F?
1: Yeah, no, fully functional. We were more small F, like cows, pigs, chickens, you know, hobby farmers.
3: Right.
1: That's my combine confession.
3: I feel like I can imagine how a combine works. Like, I feel like it's choppy choppy. Listen, I think I've got it. Combining is choppy choppy in the swirly blades. Hmm. It all goes up, and then there's like some kind of a shaker that shakes out the heavy stuff from the light stuff.
1: I think it's called a thrashing drum or something like that. No, it is a...
3: But was I right?
1: You're very accurate. I mean, how many ways can a combine work? It doesn't use anti-gravity chambers. It's a bunch of smashing and beating and thrashing and... I think this is an opportunity for some swather talk.
3: Absolutely. The thing you've always wanted to know from a farmer.
1: Yeah. Tales from the tailgate. Let's get it on.
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1: Dave, we got Tim on the line. We are looking for just dumb names that don't sum up things whatsoever.
2: What's a dumb name for something?
3: I'm doing the school supplies, and it says gym strip on the school supplies.
2: Okay, I've heard that, yeah.
4: Yeah, everyone's heard that.
3: Why do you call it gym clothes?
2: Bro, that's a dumb one, but that's not a name.
3: You just hate when people call each other bro?
2: Oh, bro, like not even bro. Bro's
5: bruh.
2: Cool.
5: Oh, bro. Yeah, bro.
2: That's too many syllables for you or what?
4: The one that annoys me the most is when people say brosive. What the hell? Like Joseph was a cool name. Why would you combine bro with Joseph?
2: My daughter calls my one son Brosif because he is her brother and his name is Joseph.
1: So okay, well, there you go.
2: That
1: is the one situation on earth that actually makes sense for Brosif.
2: Yeah, exactly. Other than that, it makes no sense.
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1: Okay, we got Tammy on the phone. Whit, I didn't tell you there was a talk break and you weren't on it for whatever reason. I think you were just on the phone in the other room, something like that. I let go of your secret from the Foo Fighters show. Tammy?
2: Oh, hey, congrats on peeing your pants.
3: Oh! Damn it. I did tell everybody I did that, didn't I?
4: Oh, you said it too? Good. Okay, it's not on me anymore.
2: I would have to.
3: Like, I just, I was jumping for 3 hours, man.
2: Well, good for you.
3: The fact that I could even do that endurance-wise is pretty amazing. And
1: it was impressive. You're extremely impressive.
3: I've had 2 babies. One of them got stuck in my pelvis. So let's, you know, give me a break here.
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3: 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I'm so glad someone laughed at it.
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1: Okay, we got to go back to Monday before the Foo Fighters show, which happened, of course, on Tuesday in Regina. We were talking with Andy, our buddy in Ontario, and we were trying to come up with ideas of what could help lure Dave Grohl out to the giant, weird, random van that we had.
2: Oh, coffee. 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
4: Fresh pot!
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1: Do they have good coffee in Regina?
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0: 2.
1: Okay, so after we saw some just incredible things at the Foo Fighters show on Tuesday, Whit and I are looking for your concert hacks. Josh, you were saying you went to a festival in the 2000s. What'd you do?
2: We went to like a dollar store and got these little tester size like shampoo bottles, right?
3: Okay.
2: And we filled her up with rum. And then we would like put them like in our groin area and the bottles were so small that even with a full pat down, it's probably saved like $500 on booze because we'd go to the porta potties and unstrap a bottle.
3: We need a bottle stat.
2: Yeah, exactly.
3: And then rip. Oh gosh.
2: Yeah. Like a crappy tape, something easily that came off. Right?
3: Okay, that is the other hack to this. Yeah,
2: yeah,
3: exactly. Oh, that's so funny, Josh.
2: All your pubic hair.
3: Or do whatever you want. It's totally cool. It's in fad,
2: right?
3: Sometimes.
2: Yeah.
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1: We got Super Dan on the line. Buddy, you should have seen how prepared we were for that foo show on Tuesday. This 80s shag carpet fireplace in there kind of van was so badass to try and lure Dave out.
2: Did you get Dave in the van?
3: No.
1: No,
3: we got the cutout in the van.
1: Yeah, I think we had some guy named Dave in there, but it wasn't Dave Grohl.
3: Yeah, but no, we did not get him in the van, and we didn't get to meet him. But he did point out to us, because we all had our shirts, well, not me, but we all had our shirts off in the front, and he was like, I see you guys with their shirts off.
2: But not you, though.
3: No,
1: I'm kind of surprised that you held back on that one.
3: Well, I'd already peed my pants, so I just...
1: That's true.
3: I didn't know what to do. I was like, already, like, I'm already, like...
1: You had wet pants.
3: You didn't
1: want people to see you're from lactating your wet bra as well. I get it. It was that good of a show.
3: I was lactating. That's how good it was.
1: I didn't know you still had it.
3: Me neither.
1: Your kids are almost teenagers, but it was that good.
3: Oh, no, my boobs are leaking.
1: My milk's coming in. What's going on? What is this?
3: Every time I hear Foo Fighters, my milk comes in. That is so funny. And gross. Super Dan's like, I don't know what to do with this.
1: Do I laugh at this? I don't know.
3: Okay. Whitney, go to the doctor.
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5: 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I'm Winnie.

0: Okay, after that Foo show on Tuesday in Regina, it was crazy. And we got to see some beautiful concert hacks. Super Dan, you say you've got a gem and you know from experience.
1: We went to Korn, I believe. 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
2: Yeah, it was 99 because I was in grade 8 and my mom wouldn't let me go and I'm still mad about it.
1: So what I did is I shoved a Mickey, not down my pants, but just behind my belt, right around my belly button. And when I walked in, I put my arms out, and it happened to be a woman.

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1: Okay, we got Averyn on the phone. We've been talking to people that went to that Foo show back on Tuesday in Regina. Averyn, I know you're not one of them. I'm so sorry. We're not going to rub it in.
2: It's okay. It's okay. I saw the Instagrams. It looked awesome.
3: Did you see all those guys without their shirts on?
2: Yeah.
3: That was so funny. Oh, my gosh. And they're so old.
1: We're not that old. Awesome.
2: Yeah, like the one guy in your guys' post, he had like probably a beard down to like his belly button, and he was just like ripping his shirt off. I'm like, oh my god, that looks so funny.
3: That was my husband, I'm pretty sure.
1: It might have been.
3: I think that was him. Yeah.
1: But he crowd surfed twice.
3: Yeah, he started it.
2: Heck yeah.
1: As soon as Witt's husband went up, we're like, all right, well, we're never going to see him again. But then like everyone ran, because everyone said everyone cleared the way, like a parting of the seas, and just high-fived as they ran back to us.
3: Yeah, that's what made this pit so special, the mosh pit. It wasn't like, hey, you can't get your spot back. It was like, hey, that was awesome, man. Great job. And I think one guy was like, ew, you smell. But
1: yeah,
3: he did.
1: It was the kindest pit. Our buddy Kurt went crowd surfing, and he came back, and somebody gave him a thank you card. Like, is that?
2: Oh my God.
3: He kissed a baby
1: that's
3: on the way back.
1: That's right.
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1: Hey, Woody. Hey, Sherry. This is Scott from Tisdale.
2: Hey, Scott. And, how's it going?
1: Oh, just wonderful. You know, I'm just so excited because the lentils and the peas and the whatevers are all coming off the
2: okay.
3: ground. That's when you lost us.
2: You lost us there.
3: Lost us.
2: You know what? I think this is the perfect time that you've called because we're having combine confessions.
1: Yeah, I mean, I grew up around here, but man, I'm a teacher. I don't know anything about farming.
3: hey, that's okay.
1: People always ask, oh, so what are they getting for bushels per acre up there? And I'm like, wheat? Wheat? Like, what do you want from me? Like, I don't know.
2: Ten. Is 10 good? They're getting 10.
1: Yeah, when they talk about combines, it's like, okay, I had to ask my wife, okay, what does it combine? Like, why is it called a combine?
3: Because we were just talking about that. Yeah.
1: People will say, oh, he got 110 bushels per acre, and I'm like, is that's good? Or
2: okay, well, know, see, this is why today we're taking the time to have some Swather talk.
3: Yep.
2: You know,
1: okay.
2: Tales from the Tailgate. Why is it called a combine? Sherry, I think Scott wants to know.
1: Yes, why?
3: I've got it here. Combine combines or merges the distinct agricultural processes of reaping and winnowing. So reaping is cutting and gathering, and winnowing is separating grain from the chaff.
2: Oh.
3: Combines it all up into one. Didn't I say some sort of shaking process? That sounds like that's what it
2: is. That's basically what you're talking about.
1: I don't even know if I've heard the word winnowing before.
2: I thought that was the noise a horse makes.
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1: Hey, who's this?
2: Hey, this is Joe calling in. Hey, you guys are doing Swasser Talk.
3: Yeah, yeah.
2: Mm-hmm. I'm a farmer. I don't really mind taking any questions. What you got?
4: Well, welcome to Swasser Talk.
3: Weird to have a cow there, but okay.
4: He was standing by the swather.
3: Sure. This is my question for you, Farmer Joe. Like, how big is a bushel? Because I hear bushels, and we were just talking to Scott moments ago about bushels. How big is a bushel? Stop just playing random sounds. Hey, is a bushel, I picture it being the size of a laundry basket.
2: A bushel is a unit of measurement based on the weight of a given crop, and it's related to its volume.
4: Okay.
2: Just for an example, oats, if we get, rain on it or something like that, might have a bushel weight of, say, 33 pounds, and a bushel of wheat that didn't get rained on, which is a different crop, might have a bushel weight of, say, you did really good. You got all high protein in it and everything else like that. And, it's closer to 50. So
4: okay, hold the phone here. So this isn't like a liter of milk, whether it's chocolate or white, is the same weight.
2: Essentially.
4: And a liter of milk, once it's been turned into butter, is a completely different size.
2: It's also a whole lot more tasty, I think.
4: Well, true. And I know for a fact that cows appreciate that their milk is not harvested by a combine.
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1: This is Holly.
2: What's on your mind, Holly?
1: I just want to talk about my goals, or like for the goal for the week.
3: Your tiny goal. Judy Dench wants to learn how to inhale cigarettes, and she's almost 100.
1: That's crazy.
2: What's yours?
1: Mine is to get back to the gym. I need to start the gym again, so I'm going to try do that this week.
3: What made you stop?
1: You know, I got sick, and then the summer, right? The summer kind of gets away from you, and you just don't go to the gym as much. So,
2: Holly, my group Snapchat with my friends, that's everyone this month, is like, I got to get back to it. The kids are back in school. I got to get onto the fitness program. What are you doing, though? Like, what's your choice of fitness?
1: I like the treadmill when I go.
2: Okay.
3: I got this crazy idea. I got this crazy idea. You know how AI is, you know, big, and you know how what do they call that where you go in the under the googly glasses? What do they call the googly glasses that are pretend reality?
2: Google glasses? Oh, a VR.
3: VR.
1: Yeah.
3: Imagine, if you will, running, but you're being chased by a VR bear. And it's so realistic. Or swimming in a pool, but you're being chased by a VR shark. Huh?
2: Oh. Holly, I think I just VR pooped the VR pool.
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1: Hey, Colin, what's going on?
2: Side hustles, the children.
3: Okay, yeah, we had that news story about the kids having more high-tech side hustles nowadays.
2: Yeah, I got a good one for you.
1: What's that?
2: So, growing up, of course, in rural Saskatchewan, we kind of lived on the boundary of two RMs, and there was a time when I was growing up where both RMs would pay you for gopher tails.
3: Gopher tails.
1: Like, to sit around and tell stories to gophers, or what?
3: Gopher tails.
2: That's
1: not tails. No, that was, they had a bounty on gophers.
2: That's right.
1: I grew up also shooting and cutting the tails off gophers. And when you think about it, and then you take those gopher tails to the RM, and what did they give you? It was 25 cents, a dollar?
2: Yeah, it was a quarter of tail.
1: Yeah, a quarter of tail. I think that I also did that.
2: But the one RM guy would, like, he didn't care, like, he wouldn't dispose of the tail. So I would just keep them, he'd pay me, and then I'd go to the other RM for the same gopher pile, so I'd double up. I was getting 50 cents a tail.
1: This is a major tailgate scandal, Colin. Like, I hope both those RM Reeves are dead, or they're coming to find you.
2: No. But that was it. And we also would get paid, I think it was $5 a coyote tail.
1: I tried to scam them. I tried to make coyote tails. I went into the city to Fanny's Fabric, picked up some...
3: such a dumbass.
1: No, I tried. I picked up some faux fur, and then I taped some chicken bones in there and tried to make it look like I'd... You know, and I'll tell you, there was a couple old RM guys that sort of fell for it.
2: Can't fault you for the ingenuity, but it probably cost you more for the fabric than it was to actually...
3: The
2: equipment required to go actually get a coyote tail.
3: He's $100 in the hole from fabric at Fanny's. So.
2: For a $5 tail.

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1: Hi, it's Donna calling. How are you guys today?
2: Well, you know, not bad.
1: Well, you know, I wanted to talk about, like, what's on my list of things I would love to be able to do someday.
3: Oh, your tiny goal. Yeah, yeah.
2: Okay, so what's that tiny goal you've got?
1: Okay, so, you know, I spent my whole life being a good person and, like, I've never been in a fight or anything like that. I have always wanted to just freaking punch somebody, probably in the face, but with no consequence. So.
3: Okay, I am with you on this, Donna. I also wonder what it feels like to actually punch somebody.
2: Neither of you, you have siblings. You never punched one of your siblings?
3: No, not really.
1: I kicked them.
3: You kicked them.
2: You've never physically hauled off and clobbered someone?
3: No, I used emotional warfare on my siblings, never fists. But what is it like to actually, like, your hand does get hurt when you punch, right?
1: Oh, guaranteed.
2: Oh, like, yeah. These knuckles didn't get curled by turning pages in the Bible.
1: Yeah. And here's the funny thing, you know, like how we always are told our phones are listening to us and stuff?
3: Yeah.
1: So on my algorithm, after I, you know, was like, I just would like to punch somebody. So apparently there's this company that will make a clay mold of somebody you want to punch.
2: No.
1: And you pay and you can actually punch the thing that they make for you.
3: Oh, so you get your own like rubber dummy of whoever you want.
1: Yes.
3: Oh my God.
2: I got a long list of people I want to make rubber dummies out of.
3: Maybe warn friends before they come over and see your army of mannequins.
1: Yeah.
3: Look real creepy.
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0: This is Adam.
1: Hey.
2: What's up, Adam?
0: Hey, man, I don't know if I can get in. I'm loving this show right now. Just killing it.
2: Hey, you know what? Thanks. You know what? If you could call our boss and tell him that, that would just be great.
1: Because we're on the edge of something. We can feel it.
0: Yeah, no, this is great. But I just want to get in on the action of some hustles from school.
1: Okay, yeah, the childhood hustle, how you made money.
0: So I was doing juice packs. Big sugary juice packs.
1: Like selling Capri Suns?
0: No. Like powdered juice.
1: Oh, okay.
0: And you bring the big packs, and then you just like Fun Dip. You lick your finger, stick your finger in.
2: Yeah.
1: The dry juice mix. I've totally done that as a kid.
2: Yeah.
0: Oh man, I used to hustle juice packs like a crazy son of a gun. Man, that was my biggest.
2: You know, you think about it now.
1: Yeah.
2: If you would have went down to the co-op and grabbed some co-op gold Tutti Frutti juice, and then grabbed a bunch of sandwich bags, you could have made little dime bags of powdered drink mix and sold them, and you could have just got what, like a tongue dispenser.
1: Tongue dispenser? You mean tongue depressors? That's a different kid hustle.
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1: Okay, we're looking for your concert hacks. We got Dez, our buddy in Lloyd, on the phone. Dez, what do you got for us?
2: This is like, obviously on the radio, but the down low, nobody has to know. All you do, unless you have somebody to hold your spot, but that's pretty tricky sometimes. Hello, depends.
3: You're kidding.
2: So you put
3: Dez.
2: Your underwear in your inside pocket of your jacket, and then you just wear Depends, and at the end of the concert, you go to the bathroom, and you tuck it in a little tampon container, and then you're good to go.
3: You don't actually do this, Dez. Do you actually do this?
2: No. I have not had to yet.
3: Here's a practical question. Do they fluff?
2: No.
3: Do they make like, you know how diapers get big?
1: Sure.
3: And then what if someone hits my butt?
1: Yeah.
2: I don't think the pens get thick like diapers do. I've never worn one. I could be wrong.
1: This could also be, a great hack for dating. Like, what if you're a girl in the front row and the guy behind you is like, who's this? Who's this skinny girl in front of me? You know what? Let her rip. And then it poofs up. You got yourself a nice big honky-tonk.
3: It makes the booty pop.
1: Mm-hmm. It makes it pop.
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1: Okay, we're looking for concert hacks after that amazing food show back on Tuesday in Regina. Toby, what do you got?
2: Well, see, what we did when we went festival, we did the water bottles. You could bring in, like, a sealed water bottle.
3: Yes.
2: And you, so what you do is you take one, cut off the top, and then you boil it, and it, like, it seals the top, but you can still turn it to take it off. Then you put it on the other water bottle, and you can put your vodka in there, and then you just screw that on, and it looks like it's sealed.
3: I don't even know if we're legally allowed to put that on the radio, because it's such a good idea.
4: My buddy did that on a cruise ship, kind of. We bought, like, these giant water bottles, because, like, cruise ship booze is so expensive. So he bought, like, a ton of vodka and some water bottles, and then he spent all night before we hopped on the boat, like, with a blow dryer, like, trying to melt the plastic back together on the cap.
3: Yeah. Did he do it?
4: Oh, yeah.
3: And he got away with it?
4: Oh, yeah, we saved a lot of money on that cruise.
3: Oh, my God.
4: Had to have just a lot of straight vodka, but...
2: I have some cousins who did, like, they put the weed in their hair. They have, like, really curly hair, and so they just, like, weaved it in there.
3: There's weed in my weave.
4: That's awesome.
2: Yeah.
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1: All right, as we all know, the English language, it just doesn't make any sense. So we're asking about stupid names, ridiculous words. April, go.
2: Long Johns.
3: Long Johns.
1: Long Johns is good.
3: Just call them warm tights.
2: Yeah, and they're donuts. It's, you know.
3: You're saying the Long Johns that are donuts.
1: That is stupid.
3: And why did we all of a sudden say, you know what, if we change the shape of the exact same thing, we should call it a different name. It's still a donut.
1: That's true. You know, we haven't talked about Prince Albert yet, the bolt through the penis. So,
3: great point. Right? Why of all princes?
1: This, you know what, this is an ideal spot for us to play the Robin Williams talking about the Prince Albert.
4: This is called a Prince Albert. And I'm sure that was his last wish. I'm sure Albert said, Victoria, I'm dying. I want you to name a museum, a performance hall, and a bolt through the after me. That would be Victoria's Secret. Go, my darling.
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4: 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I'm Whitney.
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1: Jordy's on the horn. The English language doesn't make any sense. We're asking about, you know, names, words that are just ridiculous and stupid. One thing doesn't equal the other, you know?
2: Stupid badminton birdies of shuttlecock.
1: Yes,
3: that is a great one. Shuttlecock. Yeah, why? Why? I mean, it's moving, I guess, so shuttle, but why cock? And then why do we call it a cockroach? Is it the same?
1: It's just fun to say cock.
2: It kind of is.
3: I think we should call it a cockroach.
2: You dive in the car and then you got your freaking giggle pin.
3: The what?
2: A giggle pin.
3: What's a giggle pin?
2: It's a little tiny pin in your car's thermostat that I guess lets air bubbles out.
1: Really?
2: So I don't know why they call it that, but yeah, there's that.
1: Interesting.
3: That is the cutest name for anything in a car. I love it.
1: A very small amount of toothpaste is called a nurdle.
2: A nurdle.
1: A nurdle.
2: I like that.
1: It's not bad.
3: Okay, well, now we're going into what have the best names. And that's,
1: I mean,
3: maybe,
1: that's true.
3: That's actually an easier ask.
1: Right?
3: What names are the best?
1: Yeah.
3: Now I'm going to say shuttlecock. That's the best.
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0: We got our buddy Andy in Ontario on the phone. He's in remote Ontario, and he's a little upset because there are so many tourists in his town right now. But, buddy, that means that you get more ice cream stands opening up. That's a good thing.
1: Okay, I wonder if you did an ice cream float with, like, a citrus-tasting beer.
0: Maybe you do it with, like, a Guinness.
1: Ooh, oh, Guinness, yeah.
0: Like an affogato kind of thing.
2: What was that word, you stupid idiot?
0: Affogato.
2: Oh, my
0: and
2: gosh.
0: And they are delicious.
2: Like an affogato.
0: Oh, my gosh. You don't know what an affogato is, do you?
2: With my caviar.
0: Do you know any words at all?
2: Aside from curling
0: and you're dumb, do you know anything else?
1: Sally goes home and reads a thesaurus at night.
0: It's espresso on a scoop of ice cream. It's delicious.
2: Oh, just call it that. Don't call it an avocado.
0: Okay, all right.
1: Don't get any jam on your cardigan.
0: It's not winter yet. The cardigan is in the closet. That's going to be the name of my book, by the way. The cardigan in the closet.
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1: Okay, we got Tim on the line. We are looking for just dumb names that don't sum up things whatsoever.
2: What's a dumb name for something?
3: I'm doing the school supplies, and it says gym strip on the school supplies.
2: Okay, I've heard that, yeah.
4: Yeah, everyone's heard that.
3: Why do you call it gym clothes?
2: Bro, that's a dumb one, but that's not a name.
3: You just hate when people call each other bro?
2: Oh, bro. Like, not even bro. Bro's
4: bruh.
2: Cool.
4: Oh, bro. Yeah, bro.
2: It's like, dude, that's too many syllables for you or what?
1: The one that annoys me the most is when people say brosive. What the hell? Like Joseph was a cool name. Why would you combine bro with Joseph?
2: My daughter calls my one son Broseph because he is her brother and his name is Joseph.
1: So oh, go there you go. Then we'll
2: let him get away with that.
1: Is the one situation on earth that actually makes sense for Broseph.
2: Yeah, exactly. Other than that, it makes no sense.
5: You know what I need? Music.
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1: Okay, we got Tammy on the phone. Whit, I didn't tell you there was a talk break and you weren't on it for whatever reason. I think you were just on the phone in the other room, something like that. I let go of your secret from the Foo Fighters show. Tammy?
2: Oh, hey, congrats on peeing your pants.
3: Oh! Damn it. I did tell everybody I did that, didn't I?
1: Oh, you said it too? Good. Okay, it's not on me anymore.
2: I probably would have to.
3: Like, I just, you're jumping. I was jumping for 3 hours, man.
2: Well, good for you.
3: I the fact that I could even do that endurance-wise is pretty amazing. And
1: it was impressive. You're extremely impressive.
3: I've had 2 babies. One of them got stuck in my pelvis. So let's, you know, give me a break here.
2: I'm not. I am giving you a break. I'm damn proud of you.
3: I probably shouldn't have told everybody, though.
2: My ass off yesterday.
3: Oh, thank God. I'm so glad someone laughed at it.
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1: Pab, we're calling you guys here.
2: How you doing, Pabs? The big Pabber.
1: So we're talking like little mini goals.
3: Yeah, your little tiny goal for the week.
1: Yeah, so, you know, like, I wake up watching soccer every day, and, like, my goal was to be a soccer player, a professional soccer player.
2: Okay, Pablo, tiny goals are like, I want to clean my garage and save up money and buy new winter tires for my car. I want to be a professional soccer player.
1: Every morning I wake up wishing, what if I was a professional soccer player, how my life would have changed.
3: Your life would be safe to say, would be very different if you were.
1: Well, but yeah, that's something, you know, I always...
2: I mean, it's a goal. It's a... Pablo, what are you, 48?
1: 49. Yeah, 48.
2: Yeah, okay. 48. Well, so I don't know a lot of people who have started a professional sports career at that age.
3: Well?
1: Ooh, well, you know, I can call you out on something on that. George Foreman.
3: When did he start?
1: He came out of retirement. And,
2: he didn't start. He did. He was in his 40s. Go. I don't want to Google George Foreman because I'm just going to get George Foreman grill ads for the rest of the day.
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0: 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Rock 102.
1: It's the other Woody. It's Don. How's it going, guys?
2: Hey,
3: hi, buddy.
2: Don, what's the story?
1: Long time no talk to.
2: Yeah. Well, you know, you've been busy transversing the world and taking on large goals.
1: Easy. Oh, okay.
3: Large. I don't.
1: I love it when you drop a word and then hesitate.
3: You don't want to know what's going up in that brain of his.
2: All the large things that you could be taking on in the world.
3: Okay.
1: Let's stick with the topic of small goals.
3: Yeah, tiny goals.
2: Okay, tiny goals, tiny goals, tiny goals.
1: I have a tiny goal of driving a large truck. I have been a monster truck fan ever since I got to see, oh my God, I'm going to forget his name, the guy who made the very first monster truck, Bigfoot.
3: Oh, that was the first monster truck?
2: Sasquatch made it?
1: He was the original.
2: Oh, you mean Bigfoot? Oh, the guy that invented the truck, Bigfoot.
3: Bob Chandler.
2: Bob Chandler.
1: Bob Chandler. Yeah. And I actually, as a kid, got to meet Bob Chandler because he brought Bigfoot to Lloydminster when I was a kid.
3: That was the biggest thing to probably ever happen in Lloydminster in that day.
1: It was.
2: And look at how it inspired so many other people to try and do the same thing. Like,
1: exactly.
2: if you've been in Lloydminster lately, there's a lot of hitches up around my waist.
1: As the song goes, I've been to Lloydminster, now I can die.
3: That's a real song?
1: Well, it's actually by John Wing. It's called I've Been to Moose Jaw, Now I Can Die. But hey, we can adapt.
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1: What's wrong, little guy?
2: Our algorithms have synced.
1: Oh, are we algorithm sisters?
2: Yes, we are. Because we both sent each other the same clip of Judi Dench and Ian McClellan talking about their, like, tiny goals.
3: I don't drink and I don't smoke anymore.
4: I've never smoked.
3: You have? I've seen you having a go.
4: You've never seen me go. You've never seen me doing that, ever, because I've never been able to.
3: Was it something you aspired to do?
4: It infuriates me that I haven't been able to do it. I have there you are now, 91. And what I have longed to do is to do a part where you go... Well, what I said was that what he should do...
2: You know how smokers, when they're talking, and they bring in the smoke, and they're talking, and there's no smoke coming out, but then there's smoke that comes because they blow it out because they're holding it in.
1: Yeah.
2: Yeah. No, I really have a hard time doing that as well.
1: So that is famous actress, extremely accomplished woman, Judi Dench's tiny goal. She wants to learn how to inhale a cigarette at 91.
2: I think she's an Academy Award winner, and she wants to learn to inhale a cigarette.
1: Okay. Well, tiny goals, that's okay. I've got one. I've always wanted to learn, well, really any ballroom dancing, but... The foxtrot. You know, the little, like, shuffly, step.
2: Yeah, you learned it. You just taught yourself.
1: shuffly, step.
2: You just basically learned the foxtrot.
1: Okay, what's your tiny goal for the week?
2: I want to be able to cut baseboards.
1: What?
2: No, I want to be able to cut the proper inside corners on a baseboard. My whole life, I have never really been able to do it. I know how to do it.
1: Yeah.
2: I know you set up a 45-degree angle with a miter box saw, and you take into account the mud. You measure both sides, bumpity-bump.
1: Sure.
2: You swing the saw, cut, but there's always a gap.
1: Well, way to go. Now when I come to your house, all I'm going to be looking at is your gap.
2: Eyes are up here, you gap gawker.
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1: What's up, Lisa?
2: I am calling because I got a little bit of a goal this week.
1: Tiny little goal. Lay it on us.
2: I am not going grocery shopping this week. I have random stuff in my cupboards. I have random stuff in my freezers.
1: Yep.
2: I need to get rid of a lot of it.
3: Yep.
2: And so my daughter and I are probably going to have a lot of girl dinners this week.
1: Clean it up. Clean up that inventory, right, Lisa?
2: Yes.
3: You can make great things, though. You can make great things. Like, for example, you've got a bunch of cornflakes. You got a bunch of mushroom soup. You can make a remarkable casserole.
2: Are you using ChatGPT again?
4: Hey, I got a casserole idea. Picture this. Leftover Halloween candy, soggy croutons, and a layer of cold spaghetti all baked together. It's a culinary crime scene.
1: What the heck is wrong with her?
3: I don't know. Did you know I started calling my ChatGPT Goose? Goose, I don't think that's going to work for Lisa.
2: No.
4: Yeah,
2: no.
4: Fair. Lisa deserves better than that. Okay, dialing it back. No more candy spaghetti crimes.
3: All right.
2: I don't think we're going to go that far, but...
1: All of a sudden, Woody's mushroom cornflake concoction sounding like Gordon Ramsay.
2: Actually, you're right.
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Yeah. And this one's for nothing.

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And this one's for the silence and the questions that it brings. 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
1: Quick story.
2: Yeah.
1: You know that fire table I have in the front of my cabin? And I said to you, what did I say to you? I'm never using this fire table. Why?
2: Because they didn't have it hooked up?
1: No, because my adult children would try and make s'mores on it.
2: Oh, and, that's what you said.
1: Literally, it was cold. It was like -1 on Saturday night. Yeah. Had some friends out, and I said, we need to do something. And it's too cold to go light a fire, and it's too windy by the lake. We're going to be up on the deck, and we're going to light the fire table.
2: Yes.
1: Adrian, God bless his little soul.
2: Mm.
1: He's a giant man now, but God bless him either way. Found the s'more kit. The one remaining s'more kit as soon as he saw the fire table was working, and that's the first thing he did. Hey, we can do s'mores right up here on this fire on that table. No, son, you can't put melty anything on the fire table, son, or it'll smoke and burn forever.
2: So now you have a marshmallow-scented propane fire table on your deck. That's so nice for you.
1: Yeah. I should have just kept pretending like it was broken.
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1: 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I had something very embarrassing happen to me.
3: Let me just, hold on. Just going to grab my coffee and sit back and listen to someone else's shame.
1: Self-deprecating humor.
3: Okay.
1: I was working, showing an RCMP houses, and a guy, just him and I. Now I'm wearing capri-length, light-colored jeans, and we get into the house, wearing sandals with bare feet. Took some socks, because I don't want to walk around this rental house in bare feet.
3: Right.
1: And I go to put my socks on, and I lean on this bench, and I look down at my, just below my ankle on the floor, and there's a round, dark brown, turd-looking thing. It looked like poop had fallen out of my leg. We both noticed it at the very same time. He lost it. I think he almost fell down laughing. My face was bright red. It looked like bunny poo had dropped out of my pant leg. I'm like, that did not come out of my pant leg. I did not poo my pants. And we looked behind, and about 3 feet behind me was a cat dish full of little, you know, cat food that the cat had kicked. It was so embarrassing.
2: It was a kibble.
3: You had a kibble? Now, I mean, the way you described it, it was like a five-coil steamer fell at your pant leg. It was a kibble.
1: Oh, God. But it was just laying there. We both caught it at the same time, and he called it a bunny button.
2: Yeah, that's adorable.
3: That's
2: also
3: fancy.
2: If that was the case, you need to hydrate.
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1: This is Jody.
2: Jody, floor is yours.
3: Wow.
1: I'm calling in because I missed out about the hustles we had as kids.
2: Oh, yes, your side hustle as a child.
1: Okay, so my hustle as a kid, my grandpa was a huge fisherman.
2: Okay.
1: And I noticed that they used earthworms. And right. He would go to the store and he would buy buckets of earthworms. And I'm like, I have earthworms. Like, you know, the night.
2: No way.
1: Yes, because there was a mud pile behind the house because we had horses and they had, like, made a dugout. And there was a ton of earthworms in it. And I knew that. So I'm like, I can sell earthworms. And I would take all these leftovers because Nana was a margarine container queen. That was the Tupperware of childhood.
2: Uh-huh.
1: And I would take all her margarine containers and fill them up with earthworms and dirt, and I would sell them to my papa and his fisherman friends for $2 a margarine container.
2: Wow.
3: Smart. Yeah. I love that.
2: Actually, that's a good idea.
1: And you know why $2?
2: Why?
1: Because before we had the toonie, we had the $2 bill. It was the lowest denomination bill, and I had like a massive stack of them. I felt like a high roller with all my $2 bills.
3: Oh, that big red stack, hey? Wait, were they red?
2: Not red. They weren't red. They were brownie yellow.
1: Yeah.
2: Yeah.
3: Oh, a baby diarrhea brown. I remember them now.
1: Yes.
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0: guys. How are you today?
1: We're passing with average marks. At best.
0: At best.
1: I mean, that's pretty good.
0: Sherry's probably better.
1: It's only because she cheated off my work.
2: Who is this?
0: It's Amanda.
1: What's going on?
0: You guys are talking about, like, side hustles when you were a kid.
2: Okay, yeah. We've been talking about this for a few days now. Everybody had their little scheme to make money.
0: Is like babysitting a side hustle as a kid?
2: I think that counts. Did you take the babysitting course?
0: I did. It was a part of school.
1: Well, yeah. Once I got the babysitting course, I got too expensive. I priced myself out of the market.
2: What?
0: And that's where the rest of us reaped those rewards.
1: Yeah. You know, they told me at the babysitting course, you should charge a certain amount of money per kid. Uh-huh. And so I've been babysitting all over the place because I had little sisters and everyone's like, oh yeah, this guy's capable enough to figure himself out.
2: Sure.
1: Once I started saying, like, you know, I know you've been paying me $1 an hour, but the babysitting course says that I should get $1 per kid.
2: Right.
0: Per hour, yeah.
1: Well, that was the last time I was ever invited back to a lot of places.
2: You can't overprice yourself in the neighborhood because then they'll get old one-tooth Tommy from down the road who doesn't have his course, but he hasn't set anything on fire yet.
0: I lost many a babysitting jobs to that type of people.
1: Those uneducated babysitting scabs.
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As Linkin Park and What I've Done, Rock 102 at Shaq on your Sunday, as the Terry Fox run is officially underway right now. We'll have more about that coming up, but you got a beautiful day for it, getting up to 24 degrees for today. And had a chance to talk with Terry Fox's niece. Her name is Jessie Alder. We'll play a little bit of that coming up in just a bit to get you inspired for the Terry Fox run. Over $1 billion has been raised in the last 46 years from all the different runs. Here's Steppenwolf, Magic Carpet Ride, Rock 102.

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0: There's Red Hot Chili Peppers under the bridge. Rock 102 at Shaq. The Terry Fox run is officially underway. It got underway at the Vimy Memorial at Kiwanis Park here at noon. Hopefully everybody is having a good time out there and doing a lot of running and walking because of Terry Fox's Marathon of Hope. Had a chance to talk with his niece, Jessie Alder, and I was asking her in regards to, you know, she wasn't around when Terry Fox was doing his Marathon of Hope. She wasn't born yet, but had a chance to, you know, fit all these stories from her different aunts and uncles and people that were involved in the Marathon of Hope. And there's also a documentary that's coming out.
1: Yeah, there's tons of stories. And actually, you know what is really amazing is there is a new documentary that's coming out in theaters on October 9th called Run Terry Run. And there was over 90 reels of unseen footage. So I've had the privilege of watching it a couple of times, and it just gave me an incredible glimpse at Terry during the Marathon of Hope. You know, you see his sense of humor, which for me was amazing because it was I wasn't born when Terry was alive, so it really resonated with me. It's the same sense of humor that my grandpa and my uncles and my mom have, so it was the side of Terry that was so incredible to see. And you know, one of the things that I also was really astonishing was you get to see longer clips of Terry running, and it's incredible how fast he was.
0: That documentary was actually premiered last night at the Toronto International Film Festival, and as Jesse was saying, it'll be in theaters coming up on October 9th. That was Jesse Alder, Terry Fox's niece. Terry Fox run happening right now. Here's Disturbed, Rock 102.

Osprey, you're going to go far, kid. Rock 102 at Shaq. Wow, I imagine the farmers are pretty darn happy right now with this weather forecast that we're going to be getting here in the next little while. Back to sunshine. We've been talking about this warm fall that we're supposed to be getting. Fall happens on Tuesday. And, yeah, we're getting it all right. 24 degrees in the sunshine for today. So, yes, the harvest is well underway again. And then a couple of nice ones on Monday, Tuesday, getting up to 26s on both days. 25 for Wednesday, 24 for Thursday, and staying in the 20s as we head back into the weekend again. Are we still camping? Yes, we are. Don't be wrapping up that cabin yet for the winter, because you still got some nice weather coming up. Here's

Is there a new Young Guns coming out? I thought I heard something about a new Young Guns, because that I saw a picture on Facebook of all the original Young Guns, you know, like the Emilio Estevez, the Charlie Sheens, and the Kiefer Sutherlands, and of course that song was on the original Young Guns movie. I don't know. I thought I heard something about a new Young Guns. I wonder who it would be. It'd be interesting to think about what actors would make up the next generation of Young Guns. Here's Pretty Reckless, When I Wake Up, Rock 102.

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Billy Talents, Devil on My Shoulder, Rock 102 at Shaq. I imagine there's a lot of people still hanging around in the sack this morning after the big CCMAs last night, the Canadian Country Music Awards here in Saskatoon. It was a big one. Lots of big country artists and fans packing SaskTel Center last night with the awards. And then afterwards, all the after parties. And I imagine, yeah, there's probably a few people who are feeling a little comfortably numb right now. This one's for you. It's Pink Floyd.

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1: 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BRBECITC. 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You know, it's funny. 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
20: 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I'm Winnie.

Radiohead creep, Rock 102. It's Shaq, NFL Sunday, lots of games going on. But the one game that really stands out to me in this last week was on Thursday when the Buffalo Bills were taking on the Detroit Lions in Buffalo's brand new stadium. And they are so appreciative of Canadian fans taking the six-hour drive from Toronto and wherever else in Ontario down into New York and heading to the Buffalo Bills games. And they've been doing it for many, many, many, many, many, many years. Like 20% of that stadium is Canadians cheering on the Buffalo Bills. And so they decided, you know, with all this crappy trade war going on with you-know-who down in the States, they wanted to say, look, we support you guys in Canada, and we're going to play the Canadian and the American national anthem at this football game this past Thursday. So they had the Bare Naked Ladies doing it.

0: And what do the American Bills fans have to say about our Canadian anthem in their stadium?
1: It just speaks to this camaraderie that we've had for decades here between the Canadians and the Americans who come down and just share football.
2: I'll sing the Canadian national anthem for them, no problem.
3: Oh, Canada,
2: 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Better enough
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0: Not bad, not bad. Missed one word there, but hey, I imagine there are a few beers into it already, so thanks for that. But that's what I mean. Americans supporting us, Canadians in all this trade war crap that's going on. Here's Disturbed, Rock 102.

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Rock 102. What a beautiful day it is today. It looks like we're back to summer. We are back to summer, and I can see the dust flying now out the window here in the Crystal Gondola. Rock 102 control. Dust from the fields and all those combines making their way through all that crop. Shout out to all the farmers working hard today for the harvest. Here's Stone Temple Pilots and Plush.

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0: Even Flow. There's Pearl Jam. Rock 102. It's Shaq on your Sunday. It's Terry Fox Run Day today. And I'm not sure if it's wrapped up yet. It started at noon at the Vimy Memorial in Kiwanis Park. And hundreds and hundreds and hundreds, maybe even thousands of people taking part in it. Over the last 46 years, they've raised over $1 billion for cancer research, all because of Terry Fox and his Marathon of Hope. And I had a chance to talk with his niece, Jessie Alder, last week about the Terry Fox run of a Marathon of Hope and a new documentary that is coming out and some of the stories she's heard from her relatives about Terry.
1: Yeah, there's tons of stories. And actually, you know what is really amazing is there is a new documentary that's coming out in theaters on October 9th called Run Terry Run. And there was over 90 reels of unseen footage. So I've had the privilege of watching it a couple of times, and it just gave me an incredible glimpse at Terry during the Marathon of Hope. You know, you see his sense of humor, which for me was amazing because I wasn't born when Terry was alive. So it really resonated with me. It's the same sense of humor that my grandpa and my uncles and my mom have. So it was the side of Terry that was so incredible to see. And, you know, one of the things that I also was really astonishing was you get to see longer clips of Terry running, and it's incredible how fast he was.
0: So a shout out to everybody doing the Terry Fox Run. Remember, over $1 billion has been raised for cancer research, and that new documentary, Run Terry Run, is going to be in theaters October 9th. It was premiered last night at the Toronto International Film Festival. Here's Ed Sheeran, Chris Stapleton, and more. Blow. 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

spraying self-esteem, Rock 102. It's Shaq. You know, it's interesting with all the rain that we had, and now we get all this sun and heat. Holy smokes, it's like my lawn has had a whole new resurgence of life. Before, last year, it would have been, I maybe have cut my lawn for the last time, like a couple of weeks ago. I cut my lawn the other day, last night, as a matter of fact. And I got 3 bags off of 1 lawn, my back lawn. I usually get 2 bags, and that's... It's crazy. It's like summer has finally started here in Saskatoon. Because we're getting summertime temperatures right through this week. And, of course, for the harvest, you couldn't ask for more perfect weather. Shout out to our farm friends out in the fields doing the harvest. Here's Seether and Words Are Weapons, Rock 102.

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Stone Temple Pilots, Interstate Love Song, Rock 102. Hey, do anything outdoors today, man. Barbecue, do whatever it is. So we got fall coming up on Tuesday, but it doesn't look like it at all. At all. I mean, we're getting up to 24. We got up to 24 here today. 26 for tomorrow. Tuesday, the first day of fall, 26 in the sunshine. And then staying nice right through the rest of the work week into the weekend. 25s, 24s, 23s, and nothing but sunshine. If the crop doesn't get off this week, boy, there's something wrong because we got perfect weather for it. Here's Shine Down and a Symptom of Being Human. 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

Black Crowes hard to handle. Rock 102, it's Jack. NFL Sunday, NFL Sunday Night Football tonight. But the game that really stands out for me was on Thursday when the Buffalo Bills were taking on the Detroit Lions in the Bills' new stadium. And Josh Allen, what a machine that night. Oh, man, that guy is so good. It was a trouncing of the Detroit Lions. But what was really cool about that game was they were going to pay tribute to Canadian fans that come down each and every game. Like 20% of that stadium is Canadian fans, believe it or not. And so they are so supportive of us Canadians through this whole stupid trade war that Trump has been throwing out at us, and they're saying, no, we're not in support. We want you guys to come down here. We love you guys. We've been doing this thing for many years. This, you know, Trump's going to go. We'll still be around. So anyway, they wanted to do something special for the Canadian fans, and so they had the Bare Naked Ladies, our Canadian band, perform the Canadian national anthem.

0: And what do the American Bills fans have to say about our Canadian anthem in their stadium?
1: It just speaks to this camaraderie that we've had for decades here between the Canadians and the Americans who come down and just share football.
2: I'll sing the Canadian national anthem for them, no problem.
3: Oh, Canada,
2: right. Enough hockey
3: my
2: games.
3: Home and native land.
0: good effort, guys. We appreciate that. But boy, oh boy, Trump wasn't happy. Yeah, whatever. Great support from our American friends. Zeppelin on the Rock.

John Mellencamp hurts so good. Rock 102, it's Shaq. These guys just keep on pumping out the hits. 3 Days Grace, and what's great about it is they have, of course, the singer when Adam Gontche left. Then they have the new singer, and the new singer is still there, who is, I believe, the brother of one of the players in the band. And then Adam has now come back. So you've got both singers doing all the songs that they sing in the band, and then they sing together. Wow, what a cool concept. You're getting two for the price of one. 3 Days Grace, their new one. This is called Don't Want to Go Home Tonight. Rock 102.

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Pink Floyd, wish you were here. Rock 102, it's Shaq. How you feeling? How you feeling after a week long of the Canadian Country Music Awards week? I know we're a rock station and people love rock, but you know what? There's so much crossover country right now that everybody likes, that everybody was involved in this. And of course, last night was the big awards, the CCMAs at Sazdel Center. Don't know who won. Like I say, I'm not a huge country music fan. Don't know a lot about country music, but all I know is that it's really popular right now and a lot of people are loving it. So I imagine there was a lot of partying going on afterwards. I know there was, because I know a few friends that still haven't gotten out of bed yet. It was a lot of two-stepping last night at the after parties, I'll tell you that. Time to get up, gang. Got work tomorrow. There's Metallica and I Disappear. 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

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Runaway to Mars. 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It's Shaq. Twisted Sister. Let's crank it up. We're not going to take it anymore. 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
1: Here's another band that just keeps on pumping out the songs. Big songs. 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

Shine Down. Love the B3 Hammond. Hey, I'm not sure if that's a real one or not. Kind of sounds like it because a B3 Hammond organ always has that kind of buzzy sound. And they've utilized that. I love that. I love how, you know, the newer bands are embracing some of the older technology. Sure, you can do all the AI stuff and you can do all the, you know, sampling of this, that, and the other thing. But if you get yourself one of these one-ton B3 Hammond keyboards or organs, and you stick that in the studio, there's nothing better than that. You cannot replicate that sound. So it's pretty cool that they put that one in their song. Young Again, Shine Down. 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Here's the hip.

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16: It's our Ram All Out Clear Out event on right now at Dodge City Motors. We're clearing out all of our 2026 models to make room for the 2027s. 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Come check us out at Dodge City Motors. We're home of the 24-hour test drive. And remember, we're the big store on 8th Street and we won't be undersold.
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Blind Melon, no rain, man. That's exactly what we're not getting. No rain for the next little while here. We've got sunshine for 1, 2, 3, 4, 5, 6, 7, 8, 10 days straight sunshine and hot temperatures. So I know, you know, farmers may be taking a break now for supper, but I know they're going to be right back in. You guys are going to be right back into the fields tonight and probably till late, combining by moonlight. I know it because we're way behind because of all the rain, but now we've got the sun, we got the heat. Let's get it on. Get those fields done. Yeah. It's going to be nice again tomorrow. 26 degrees in the sunshine. 26 on Tuesday for the first day of fall. Here's Cage the Elephant.

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We are Saskatoon's Rock Station. Rock 102.